Hey, this is N4FM. It's really good to hear Aaron on, I think that's the first time I've heard him on this net. I was not getting 100% from him. I could certainly hear him, but I wasn't getting every word. So that may be something on my end, because I've still got a lot of lightning static, although it's apparently gone off to the north now or whatever. But I think I missed somebody else who checked in while I was playing with the squelch here too, but I'm not sure who that might have been. I guess it's back to you, Robert.

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0: Oh, it's just a different microphone.
1: No, I mean your signal's too strong.
0: Well, it is a little dampish, so I decided to take the big car this morning.
1: Yeah, I missed you on the 5-8 simplex net last night.
0: I hope there was a good turnout.
1: Not really. I made an announcement over on the Northern Virginia traffic net, but that was in the middle of the Skywarn net. Skywarn net was took over the repeater pretty much all night, so that control kept everything really brief on the NVTN, and only lasted like 12, 15 minutes or something like that. And so by the time 8 o'clock rolled around, I think everybody had drifted away from the simplex net anyway. Go ahead.
0: Or they were down bailing out their basements.
1: Well, now your buddy Aaron, Capon Bridge, the guy with too many F's in his call, he checked in for the first time last night. I could hear him. I couldn't, I was only getting about 50%, but I think everybody else was hearing him. A lot of the people were hearing him anyway. Go ahead.
0: Yeah, Linda and I have been watching this series called Homeland, which is kind of interesting, on Netflix, if you're interested.
1: I believe you told me about it. Did you get Linda to watch The Lathe of Heaven yet? That's right up her alley. It's even got cute aliens.
0: We haven't gotten into that one yet. We'll have to finish Homeland first, I guess, which is 8 seasons, I think. So I don't know if I'll be able to go the full distance, but we'll see. Did you ever look at your email to see the final results for Field Day?
1: No, you sent me an email on that?
0: I thought it was you that Carrie had sent to everybody, which was the initial data.
1: Okay, well, I guess I missed that. If I should have seen if it came from you. I don't know. I always get I always do something backwards when I'm dealing with forwarded mail.
0: I'm sure shortly.

0: All right. Well, yeah, another weather net was on all evening, but it kind of ended up being much ado about nothing. We had a whole lot of thunder and lightning here and visible lightning to the west. But when the rain started, it was a very light rain and only lasted 20 minutes or so, I think. So, but, you know, it's good for the rhubarb.
1: Certainly what I hear. Well, everything's wet out here. Puddles everywhere. I think we may have gotten more rain later, I'm not sure. But the pavement is fairly dry if you're planning on going anywhere.
0: Yeah, I think it was about 2100 last night that I was heard the rain and went out and checked it out and stuff. But yeah, it said probably rained after that. At least I had my windows rolled up by that time. K4KU Mobile and 4FM. So, checked in the SimplexNet Mobile last night. I think that's the first time he's been on there, too.
1: Well, we might be able to talk Lonnie to check it in, but that would be quite a haul from South Carolina.
0: I don't know. The band was open last night, during the stormy weather, people were talking about working other repeaters on that, you know, that you don't normally hear and stuff.
1: KHUN. All right, Dan, you take my seat. I'm at the gym, and you know what happens when I'm late. KHUN, good morning. K4QU, mobile clear.
2: Okay, remind me to comment on something there you said earlier when you get back. Yeah, okay. Good morning.
0: KGUN from N4FM. Missed you on the SimplexNet last night as well.
2: Yeah, my buddy from Idaho called me right at 8 o'clock. That's what interrupted that.
0: Well, I guess that's okay as long as you have only one.
2: I got about three, but that's the main one.
0: Yeah, it was kind of a slow net because the repeater had been taken over by the weather net and the Northern Virginia traffic net. I did make an announcement, but it was a very brief net because of the weather net going on at the same time, and so there wasn't a lot of people over there, but let's see, KF8 FJF in Cape and Bridge checked in for the first time. I think Aaron down on the, yeah, down under the bridge, I guess. Go ahead.
2: Yeah, who was net control?
0: Robert, KG4 VGR. did a good job. He kind of closed the net early, too, because it was thundering and lightning around him, and he was standing in a parking lot holding a J-pole beside his car, apparently.
2: Okay. Yeah, I'll make the next one. It's just 8 o'clock kind of our time, and it conflicts.
0: And Steve, AG4SO, checked in from the mobile. He was the first time check in as well, I think. Runs a couple of those repeaters up on North Mountain, just down south of the ones at Shawnee Land, and the next group down.
2: Okay.
0: So is your audio down, or are you just soft-spoken?
2: It shouldn't be down. Is it okay?
0: About halfway in between there.
2: That was too much. Okay.

0: that. I guess I need to look into it.
1: Yeah, Don is running the QOD over there this morning. His always start out with what mountain? Not necessarily, but anyway, it is this morning, I think. And we had a new station check in from Lake Frederick last night, I think on a handheld, because Tony relayed him in.
2: Was he nautical, mobile?
1: It wasn't mentioned if that was the case, but that would be fine.
2: Yeah, kayak mobile or canoe, paddle boat mobile. There you go.
1: Why you pay extra for those waterproof radios, right?
2: Yeah, exactly. Yes. Well, at least it cooled off a little bit. I had enough of the warm weather.
1: Yeah, like I said, it only about 2100 last night. It rained about for about 20 minutes. Mike says it rained after that too. I was probably asleep, but it was a light rain, so you know, can't complain about that.
2: I know, because we certainly need it. It did green things up a good bit, but it's been very harsh on the plants and stuff. This real hot weather. I went down to a river lot on Sunday down near Shenandoah, on the Shenandoah down near Front Royal, and rode up and down the river on a pontoon boat. It was fun, but it was kind of hot.
1: Yeah, my somebody was trying to get me to go the other day down to Watermelon Park in Berryville and ride on something. I said, well, you know, an inner tube I can handle, but most of those if those things will flip upside down and I end up underwater, I'm not particularly fond of that.
2: Well, more than likely, there's only about 6 feet of water, so I think you could touch the bottom.
1: You might. I'm not that tall.
2: Well, I'm not 6 feet, but I don't think down there it's going to be too deep.

0: there, my buddy, who plays tennis and pickleball and table tennis with Camp 4FEC, who I hope is listening. He keeps trying to get me to get in on go kayaking with him. Even offered Lake Frederick, that's baby steps or something, but so far it hadn't happened.
1: Yeah, that's the way to go. Kayaking is very fun. I had quite a trip when I bought my kayak and immediately jumped into the deep part, so to speak. I went from Harper's Ferry to Brunswick and never kayaked before. And I'm still here to talk about it. I didn't die, so it was fun.
0: Was that on the Sino Canal?
1: No, in the Potomac, from Harpers Ferry to Brunswick.
0: Oh well, that gives you more room, at least.
1: Yeah, it's the rocks that are a problem. Banging into them is not really necessarily the problem. It's if you get sideways and you hit a rock and then the thing tips and then the water gets in your canoe and then the whole thing jams against

0: current, and then that's when you're in trouble. And that's the scary part, and there's a whole bunch of those opportunities.
1: Yeah, well, don't try it now on the Shenandoah, because we crossed over there yesterday, and that's the only time I've seen it lower than it was when we crossed over it like 3 or 4 days ago. It's almost like it's almost nothing but rocks and sandbars.
0: Yeah, where I went, it was a dam, but where I went, it's like from five twenty-two going into Front Row, I guess. Yeah, it's about 4 miles down from the bridge or something. It's a pretty good place down there. It's a bunch of curves in the river. And the dam, there's a hydroelectric dam down there, and so it's got some fairly, well, the water's only probably 10 feet deep, though. It still wasn't that much.
1: Yeah, well, been many years since I did any of that. We used to go with inner tubes, and sometimes a separate inner tube for the cooler, and we get in down here at the little waterfall at Millwood. That's right off the road there. The waterfall that leads on the creek going into the river. And we come out just before you get to Front Royal. There's a little landing there someplace. I don't remember where. Somebody can come pick you up. And that was a nice leisurely day. You didn't have to go too fast that way.

0: Yes, KGUN. Yeah. Yeah, I got some fishing trips coming up. Just waiting for better weather. Another friend of mine has a river lot on the Potomac up near Williamsport, Maryland, and I can. It's about a 3-hour float from his place down to the Cushwall Basin there in Williamsport. So I'm gonna try that also. And I'm outside today. I'm putting up a grounded entrance box for my antennas at the base of the house, and finally going to do that right after 50 years. Instead of just running them through a hole in the foundation and not being grounded, and so I'm going to work on that today. Hopefully, if the sun, I don't think the sun's going to come out too harsh, so I can work on that.
1: Okay, well, just keep on top of your list for a couple days, and I'm sure that'll take care of it. Now, I'm going to be able to eyeball you at Mayberryville, right?
0: Yeah, I guess that's going to happen. We'll have to, the whole thing of, wow, you don't look like you sound.
1: Well, yeah, I probably would be better off if I did. I don't know, but yeah, March Magnetic Paddles, and we're usually on the very first row there of the tailgates, and it'd be two or three or four of us in the booth usually.
0: Yeah. What do you call the first row of tailgating? Like, up there against the road, right there in front of the raffle thing.
1: No. On the other side of the food court is where the first row of tailgates would be on that side, and then there's two or three rows that go up to the fence where Morgan, K4RHD, is usually right up against the fence down there in the last row, farther down than us. We're near the front there.
0: Okay, in the trees. So the first row you would say is the one that's most east?

0: I was thinking south, so I might be a little turned around on that.
1: Well, I might be too. I mean, so it shouldn't be this hard, should it? So the rows there and up near the road, they run perpendicular to the road. That's the rows you're talking about, right? The mini rows along under the trees, mostly under the trees, up against the road that run perpendicular to the road.
0: Well, we're right on the road. So, like, if you're if you put your raffle ticket in and walk across the front of the food court and go to the next road, that's the one we're on.
1: So you're on the long, curving row then. You're not in the short ones over in the woods. You're in the one that goes near around the fence and then goes kind of parallel to the road.
0: Yeah, it's parallel to the entrance road there. Yeah.
1: Okay, you lost me again because I was saying parallel to the main road out front. I'll find you. It's no big deal. It's just like you said the first row, and I was like, okay, I just can't. Like, what would be the designator for the first row at Berryville? To me, it's kind of random there, and it's like, well, the first row would be the one. To me, the first row would be the one right beside the gravel road that's in front, that is south of the raffle place there where the bathrooms are in that brick building, the block building.
0: Yeah, we're not that far down, but yeah, we're on the other side pretty much of all the buildings there. But yeah, you're right. It's parallel to the main road. So anyway, I'm going to try to make a quick trip to the to a different room before Mike gets out of the gym.
1: Okay. You used to call it the library, and you quit doing that, and I don't know why, but anyway. All right, KGUN.
0: I think it was when after I recommended some reading for that room from the UN report on megacities, the latest report on megacities, I think. So, anyway. Talk to you later. KGUN, N4FM, clear on your phone.
1: Okay, this is my final KGUN. I'll be listening.

0: I'm done with my morning constitutional, and it is starting to rain in Winchester. And 4FM.
1: Yeah. So earlier you made reference to the 13 colony contest, and I was shocked. You made a mistake.
0: Oh, was it Rhode Island or Vermont?
1: Rhode Island. You know where I'm going.
0: Well, must not have been one of the first 13.
1: Yeah. When you said that, I went, huh? And I had to look it up. I was like, no. It wasn't part of them.
0: But I told Ken the other day, I still haven't gotten Idaho.
1: Yeah. So I've got the hard ones. I've got two left. I got, and it's dumb. Well, one of them's Rhode Island. So that's true. That's a hard one. And the other one is New York. I can't get New York. They're not working bands that you have to be on 80 meters in the evening or the morning to get those, and they're staying on 20, and apparently some of them don't have very good antennas because the ground wave's awful. I can't even hear them, so it's a shame.
0: I don't think I have Delaware yet, but I do have New York and New Jersey.
1: Oh, wow. Do I have Delaware? I gotta check on that. My logbook here is kind of... Yeah, I'm good. I got Delaware.
2: 2 meter sideband in the mornings, Dan.
1: Well, they gotta be on that van.
2: Oh, you don't think there are any contesters on 2 meter sideband?
1: Maybe we're talking about two different things. So there's stations in each colony, and you have to contact them, and you get all 13, you get a certificate. That's what I'm talking about.
2: Oh, okay. So it's not any station in that state. It's specific stations.
1: Yeah, and they only got three letters, well, numerics, whatever, in their call letter that they're they're all twos. K2E is Delaware, and K2D is Connecticut, and they're all K2s. And there's a website, and they tell you which band they're on, and you just go find them.
2: Of course, that information is accurate and up to date.
1: It seems to be. They're right on it. I mean, it's live, and it's kind of impressive. The actual website, it refreshes like every 60 seconds or so. They've got it going on pretty good.
0: Worked all mine so far on CW.
1: Yeah, I wanted to go back and do that too, but it's just getting too hard, so I cheated and I used digital, but I just wish they would get on a band that I could hear them on.

0: All I heard of Don's question was, what mountain? And then I was talking with Dan here and missed the rest of it.
1: I do have mountains near Louisville, Kentucky.
0: Sort of near.

0: Yeah, I'm thinking they hadn't discovered Rhode Island yet by the time of the Revolution.
1: Back then, it could have still been underwater.
0: And maybe will be again.
1: Al Gore has anything to say about it.
2: Oh, he does, especially if he needs cash.
1: He can't paint, so he needs to write books.
2: Yeah, and he dropped out of divinity school, so that was too hard for him.

0: good enough to eat at your festival, Ken?
1: I think I sent you a photo, as a matter of fact.
0: Well, that could have been somebody else's plate.
2: No, are you one of those that sends food pictures?
0: Perfect double.
1: Nobody else is going to get that tray.

0: I would have gone for the California burrito, but that's just me.
1: Well, they had tortillas there if you wanted to wrap, roll your own, but I liked it just the way it was. Dan, what did you say when you stepped on me?
2: I didn't know I stepped on you. I didn't know I doubled with you. I don't remember. The last thing I said was, are you one of those people that send pictures of food?
1: Guilty.
2: Okay. I haven't said I've never done it, but I try not to.
1: It's like that guy on the insurance commercial or whatever.
2: Well, when you do things that you start acting like your parents, is that what you're talking about?
1: Roger.
2: That's the funniest thing ever, because it's so true.
1: I'm thinking sending pictures of food might have to fall into that category in the future here.
2: I think you're right. Yeah, I think you're right.
0: I can almost guarantee you, Ken, your mother or father never sent anybody a picture of food.
1: Bet you Clegg did. She was quite the artiste.
0: Speaking of artistes, I need to go artistically inside and see if I have anything to clean up. 7-3s, guys. It's not 100 degrees. Celebrate that. K4QU Mobile Clear.
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2: Yeah, 7-3, Mike. KGUN.

0: Well, I've even made I've heard somebody tell me one time, made reference to Facebook, and they said, well, that's for old people. So I guess Facebook is on that list too.
1: I don't know. I've never been on Facebook.
0: Oh, good. Don't ever start. It's absolute cesspool of brainless nothingness. And now it's about 75% AI. And it's just ridiculous. You just have to stare at stuff and go, well, is this real? I mean, even down to people talking. Politicians, celebrities, anybody, scientists. And you look at them like, that's AI. It's all fake. It's not even the person talking. It's unbelievable.
1: A lot of electrical interference today here. You hear HTs going off in the background. Yeah, my phone now seems to have Apple AI and Gemini AI. I think we talked about that. And I asked Siri, how do I delete these? She just says, download chatbot. So, I guess she's getting bribed by somebody too.
0: Yeah, I don't have any of that stuff. I don't. You got some kind of weird phone. My phone doesn't do things like that. I have to download things on it before it actually shows up on there.
1: Well, that's the way it's supposed to be. I try never to sync my phone with the laptop, but I think it, some things it kind of does automatically. I don't know. But, I think it's coming out of my computer into my phone, but that's speculation.
0: Well, that does sound possible. You got Android or the other one?
1: Yeah, I have an iPhone.

0: know, but I'm getting better with Siri. I've got her so that she will doesn't say anything unless she hears her her name, and the only time that happens if I'm in a different room and or in the shower or something, I want to know what time it is, you know, and holler for her. But the rest of the time, she's now she's pretty quiet. Unless she's going to read a text to me or something, which is fine.
1: Yeah, I don't have that. I wouldn't have that for anything. Surprised you do, really.
0: What, reading my text, reading a text to me?
1: No, having Siri in your house.
0: Well, she's not in my house, she's just in my phone.
1: Oh, Siri can be in your phone. Huh. No, that would never happen. I would never do that.
0: Siri comes with the phone. Now it says Siri and Apple AI or something like that. But yeah, that Siri is not something that can be deleted either.
1: Oh my goodness. Well, I think that's why I got Android. I don't think that kind of crap's on there. If it is, I'm going to find a way to defeat it.
0: Siri, repeat that.
2: Sorry, there's nothing to repeat.
0: Sure.
1: That's funny.
0: Yeah, she's... I was trying to demonstrate, and she got shy about it there, I guess. Or, this RF, while I was holding the mic key down, may have stopped the transmission or something in the iPhone. I've seen stuff like that before. KGUN N4FM.
1: KGUN. Yeah, it's possible, I guess. You would think, though, that most of the RF would be leaving the shack and not hanging around with your phone, but yeah, it's possible.
0: You haven't seen my array of antenna switches, have you?
1: No.

0: Unfortunately, you know my routine, and you know where I'm headed next.
1: Yep. Yeah, I'm going to cook myself some breakfast and then head outside. And 4FM KHEU.
0: Yeah, watch out. Mike says it's raining again. 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
1: Good afternoon, Watts. How are you doing today?
0: Good. Heard you in there. I just thought I'd just jump in and say hello. Hadn't talked to you in a while.
1: Yeah, I'm sorry about that. I didn't make the net last night. I was going to ask you how much rain you got.
0: I didn't make the net either. I think we all had other things. Went to a movie last night for a change, which was a nice change in itself. We didn't get a lot of rain. We didn't get any today. We got some last night, but I'm guessing in the last 24 or 36 hours, probably quarter inch.
1: Well, interesting that I got more than you. I got, while we were, it was after dark, I guess, when it started, or at dark, 0.54 inches, and I looked outside and it was still raining, and my rain gauge had stopped recording additional, so I have a feeling I'm going to have to pull it down and see why it's not recording the way it should.
0: Well, and if you need another one, let me know. My rain system, like yours, failed, got some sort of mold or whatever inside near where the solar panel is, so it won't charge up at all anymore. And when I talked to them to see if they could help me with that or repair it or give me a discount or a replacement, I got the, sorry, no way. And so I sort of lost faith in those folks. Rain gauge, as far as I know, is fine. So if you found yours isn't working, I know where there's a spare one.
1: Well, I appreciate the comments and the offer. It did stop recording earlier in the year, and I took it down and noticed that, first of all, the little spring strainer had gotten dislodged, but I didn't lose it. But I did notice that a little twig had gotten down in there as a result of that and prevented the little tipper bucket from tipping. So I pulled that out, put the spring strainer back in, and it had been working fine. I don't know what the issue is this time. I haven't taken it down yet. But I've noticed online that a number of folks have posted some, disappointed comments about that company. So I'm bummed about that.
0: Well, you and me both, because actually I've used them for years and had good luck with stuff. So I'm with you. You know what happens, companies run long enough, people change, and sometimes other things change.
1: Yeah, that's true. If not for the negative comments, you know, I did notice that they have a different model out that's not mechanical. I think it's got the haptic rain gauge, thank you and Tom now use. But, you know, it's all in one piece, and it looked a little bit attractive until I looked at the price at, like, $380. And so I've just been disappointed. I don't know. You know, the official, is it Coco Ross that have verified volunteers that report rain? You know, they use a calibrated little bucket collector with no mechanical parts in it. So I don't know if I just need to go that way. Just overall disappointed. I don't know what to think about Davis. I've heard them for a long time.
0: Well, Davis has been around a long time, no question about it. But I'm not a fan of theirs. I've seen a lot of negatives with some of their stuff. But, you know, I've also seen, you know, people who like it. It seems like the version they make for farms, where they're, you know, looking at moisture content and other stuff, seems to do fairly well because it's a low-end version of the real industrial type stuff, but seems to work. I don't know. The one that Tom and Mike and I all have is the same unit, what you're looking at now, their, quote, new unit, the one you were talking about. It's basically the same unit. there were some restrictions. It was developed in Canada. There were some restrictions about U.S. distribution, and I think that was part of it. And the people that sell the one that we have now has probably one of the largest, if not the largest, national weather network for that. So they're selling their businesses, keep those going, and sell the data, and they're one of the big suppliers of data now nationally to the weather services. But I will tell you, the haptic approach for rain sensing is still not quite as good as the old, you know, glass tube with a scale.
1: Yeah, okay. I think the one I was looking at is, it's the ambient weather. I think it's the WS4000, because my current one's the 5000. But so what make and model are you using right now, and are you happy with it?
0: One I'm using is by Tempest. I have two of them now. I have one that replaced the one that you have, and I have one on the tower. Very happy with it. Really like it. Really good information. Their weather forecasting is phenomenal. It beats any TV, anything like that I've seen. But I suspect it's the size of the data they have to draw upon. But it's just absolutely rock solid. So much more than anything on TV or radio.
1: And I suppose you pay for that, though, too.
0: Negative. You don't pay for anything once you bought the unit. Nope. It's all free at that point. Like I say, they're making money off of you because they're using that data with thousands of those sensors around the U.S. I mean, many tens of thousands of units. And they're basically taking that data, collating it, doing forecasts and stuff based upon real-time data. And they're like one of the prime suppliers of real-time weather data now. I think that's their real business.
1: So do I just do an online search for a Tempest home weather station, and how much should I expect to pay?
0: It's not cheap. It's the same price range that you looked at that shocked you, if you will. Every now and then there's on sale, you can get like $50 off, but that's it.
1: All right, well, I don't know. I might look at it when I get home, but I'm just not thrilled. And, I don't have the absolute best spot for a weather station because, mine's up on a 12-foot pole to get it away from the ground, but because of the trees around me and the terrain, I'd have to put it on a 50-foot pole even to get close to the top of the tree canopy where it has to be.
0: Well, the one I have secured to the corner of my deck here at the front of the house, works fine. But don't count on the wind being accurate for where you're at, other than that is the wind in the direction that's going by the house at that point. And that's very accurate. The other one's on top of the tower, so that one, I get different readings. And it's interesting. You know the house, you know the tower. It's not unusual to see as much as 4 degrees difference between the two. But again, it's what's out in the open. The only other thing that I've learned with the haptic is the one on the tower gets so much wind that sometimes the particulate content in the wind will every now and then fool it into thinking it's seeing some light rain when there isn't any type situation. So it's pretty sensitive. It's all solar powered completely. So you do need to get, a decent amount of sun to it and to keep the batteries charged. But what I found is that it goes 2-3 years easy, like that. And then they have an adapter where you can add a battery pack to it. If you find that the solar cells are starting to not working or you're not getting quite enough sun, and those last about a year. So, yeah, they're pin light batteries. So, there's a couple options for it, but the online, it is automatic, set it up for online right away, and it works great. It really does. So, and keeps all the history and all that.
1: All right, well, thank you for that information. I guess I'll have to look at it and ponder a bit longer. I mean, I can afford it, but I just, you know, I just don't like spending money.
0: I think that's very reasonable. So, Steve Blankenship has one on his tower. Royce has one. Mike's got one. Tom's got one. I've got two up here. And it seems to me there are a couple other folks that you might know. So we've all sort of ended up migrating that direction. And I haven't heard anybody complain about it.
1: All right. Well, that particular tidbit's good. So I'll check it out. Appreciate that. What else is on your schedule for today?
0: Well, we were going to head out of town, and other things have come up, so I'm not sure what we're doing at the moment. So I'm using the day to try to get caught up on stuff, to tell you the truth.
1: All right. Well, I'm just out running a little errand over to Martin's. I got to pick up a prescription. And it looks like at the price of gas, I'll go ahead and fill up at $3.29 or thereabouts and have the Jeep set up for another week or so.
0: Yeah, I went to Martin's this morning for a different reason. He is about 30 cents off per gallon.
1: Ah, well, there you go. Take advantage of that. It's funny, though, but I've been making the drives up, you know, for church on Sunday. I go up near Charlestown, West Virginia, just south of Harper's Ferry. And it's funny, you know, 5 years ago, the gas prices in West Virginia were always higher than here. And I'm finding the sheets up there in Charlestown area is a lower price than the sheets here in town, which is frequently the lowest price.
0: Yeah, I've been noticing that too. Going over even towards the Winchester area, periodically it's a lot cheaper than town. So, I don't know. I guess it's the old, people are going to charge what they can get.
1: I suppose, and then always quick reactions to whatever's happening internationally.
0: Yeah, or using it as an excuse. Absolutely. All right, well, look at the Tempest. Like I said, if you have any questions, just give me a call. I'll be glad to chat with you about it.
1: All right, sir, thank you. I'm just pulling into Martin's now, so I better get out of here. You have a good rest of your day, and I look forward to whenever the next chat we have is. So, K4QJZ, KW6GB, I'll be clear on your final, 7-3.
0: 7-3, Greg. Have a good trip out there. K4QJZ is clear.

0: KG4BIR Mobile. How's it going, Warren?
1: Good, and good afternoon.
0: Good afternoon to you. Cloudy here in, outside Stephen City. 5 minutes, I'll be home. But I heard you put your call out, so I figured I'd give you a shout and say howdy. Hope you had halfway decent 4th of July weekend. I was busy outdoors, most of it, in humidity and sweat, you name it. But getting set up for a fun party on Saturday afternoon. It was hot and sweaty, but we had a lot of fun Saturday afternoon.
1: Yeah, that sounds good. Yep. Right now, we got a thunderstorm. Looks like it's rolling in. I hear thunder in the background, and the clouds look nasty. How about out that way?
0: I'll be just looking at clouds. I don't hear anything. I saw some pretty dark clouds when I left work in Winchester off to the, the southwest. Yeah, right now it's not producing anything outside Stephen City here.
1: Yep. Last night I got a half inch of rain, so we do need the water. But I just hope the thunder goes through and it doesn't do any damage to anybody. Yeah, 4th of July had that rainstorm that come through, took the power out in downtown, and a tree went through a house.
0: Yeah, it's never any good. Well, we were outside, had a couple of tents up in the backyard, and they were anchored. I saw the clouds coming in. It looked really nasty. The wind picked up really good and swirled around for a couple minutes. And the rest of the evening, we probably got a dozen drops. And I'm not kidding. We did not get hardly any rain whatsoever. Probably just enough rain where we were breaking stuff down before it got dark, where we left the tents up until Sunday so they could dry. But seriously, we got nothing rain-wise at all. And you know, I'm sorry that the folks that got beat up with some of the wind and storms and stuff like that, it's never a good thing. But right here where I live, outside Stephen City, we didn't get hit with much at all.
1: Yeah, and we didn't get hit with them. Well, we got a little wind out of that, and like you said, we got probably a dozen drops, but the in town, I guess, got really hit with the wind and stuff. But when it comes quick.
0: Yeah, sometimes it does. I've been caught out in that weather cycling before, and it's fun. I don't mind a light shower when it's really hot and humid because it usually feels pretty good. But when you get, when you get one of them heavy downpours with the wind and the lightning and the thunder and all that, the first place you're looking for to bail out, you're getting off the road.
1: Yep. I remember one time when I landed in Lubbock, Texas. Went to the rental place, rented a car, and there was a storm brewing then, but went down the road not even a half mile, and baseball-sized hail came and took the windshield and the rear window out of the rental car. Had to go back. It was horrible.
0: Oh, that's not good. That's for sure. Well, we've had some serious stuff go through here before, too, but managed to survive it. All right, got the driveway in sight. Making my turn to the left and dropping my landing gear. So I'll catch you later, man. Have a good evening. All the best to you and your family. And we'll catch you another time out here. I'm usually out here about the same time every afternoon that I'm working. So maybe we'll catch you again. And I'm usually listening to this repeater and the 82 in Winchester simultaneously. But you call out if I'm here, I'll roger up and we'll have a chat. 7-3, my friend, catch you later. Have a good evening. KT4BIR Mobile, I'll be calling you final.
1: Thanks, bud. You have a safe night. Tell the wife I said hi. And we'll talk to you soon. KQ4KLA clear.

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Sounds like you're still in Canasta mode. You gotta go to CVS for that. UPS has boxes.

0: Are you Red Wave? Okay, well, I'm putting out 53 watts, it says here, so it ought to be, you ought to be hearing me.
1: Well, I hear you, but you're kind of in and out.
0: Story of my life.
1: Dodging raindrops.
0: I thought they gave up on that a few hours ago.

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So you're watching Estados Unidos versus Bélgica? I think you probably recognize Estados Unidos if you looked around.

0: Well, it's hard to complain about that. Only if all your grass dies. No, he's got a day job. No, he's a industrial and farm fencing installation. With what?
1: Fencing.
0: Roger, yeah, I think you, yeah, you're right.

I don't think he plays for Belgica. I guess the United States is not the only country that likes to rename other people's countries. Roger. Program those channels in we're using here. 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